0: what you need to know.
1: Yankees starting pitcher Ryan Weathers had a no-hitter going into the seventh at Baltimore tonight. Eventually, after he gives up a single and a walk, a reliever comes on and allows a three-run homer. Orioles lead the Yankees 3-2, now top of the ninth. Guardians still ahead of the Angels 7-1 now in the bottom of the eighth. Rays are winning again 7-3 at Toronto, top of the sixth inning. And there's baseball on FS1 tonight. Seattle out to a 3-0 lead at Houston, bottom of the third. To the NBA playoffs, Detroit up 2-1 in its second round series and leading at Cleveland tonight in the second quarter, 42-38. James

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1: If you're hearing this, you should be concerned about the Asian longhorned beetle, an invasive species that's destroying our trees. 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
0: Look up, look down, look around. Look up, look down, look around. In the trees and on the ground, 'cause the ALB must be found.
1: Some signs of the ALB are dime-sized holes on tree trunks, a sawdust-like material called frass, and the beetle itself, with a long black body and white spots.
0: Look up, look down, look around. Look up, look down, look around. In the trees and on the ground, 'cause the ALB must be found.
1: Learn all the signs and how to report them at AsianLonghornedBeetle.com. 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

0: 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By the way, it was funny. Lorena, at the last second, she was like, got another band? You got a request? You know, a bump back music? And I was like, I'm going to go completely off the grid here. Give me some Rihanna. And she was trying to feverishly type Rihanna, and it didn't work out. So it was just funny. The bump back music was funny.
1: It's a hard name to spell. At first, I put R-H-I...
0: Yeah.
1: A-N-N-A. And then I was like, oh, wait, no, it's only one N. And then I was like, oh, wait, no, my H and my I are mixed up.
0: And yeah, and it was a disaster. It was all sorts of bad right there. It's like your lemonade run, you know, when the guy was like, just 2 minutes. You're like, I don't have that kind of time. That was you trying to get bounce back music.
1: That's exactly what it was.
0: Yeah. That's right. Yeah. See? By the way, I did a whole, I don't know what happened, but I somehow stumbled onto the backstory of the song you did play instead, Mr. Brightside. So, you can tell by the lyrics, but I didn't realize the whole story. Apparently, this guy, the singer, he was living in Vegas, and he was like a valet guy, right? He'd park cars, do that. That was his gig. And he was dating this girl, and he came back, and he spotted his girl cheating on him. I don't remember if it was like, I don't know, they lived together or he spotted her out and about while he was doing his valet gig. I don't remember the specifics of that, but he found that his girl was cheating on him and he's distraught, you know, he's broken, his whole thing. But that's how he wrote a song about that. That's what Mr. Brightside is about. It's about his girl cheating on him.
1: Oh, how fun. And I actually, I love that music video.
0: I haven't seen the video.
1: In the music video, the girl is a dancer, like a burlesque type dancer.
0: Oh, really? Like the Empire Strips Back?
1: Is that what it was? But also kind of strippery, to where, you know, you still go and interact with the people out in the audience. So she's with this big baller guy who's spending lots of money. She's kissing on him instead of the singer. It's a good music video. You should go watch it.
0: I will go watch that.
1: Very colorful.
0: Yeah, I wonder if... I wish I could, I don't know if I saved it somewhere or what. I wish I could go back and read that again if he was specific about it. You know, if that video is what happened, Lorena, or, it's just a video and, you know, they just thought that would be a better video instead of what really happened. I don't know. But, yeah, I told one of my buddies that story and he was like, really? Get out of here. I didn't know it. It's like, you can kind of hear it in the song, right? Like, there are a lot of lyrics related to that. You can totally tell he's describing someone who's cheating on him, right? It makes sense. There you go, Mr. Brightside. I've got a little bit of time. So one signing that caught my attention here, if we dive back into the waters of ball, that would be David Njoku, the former Browns tight end. He signed with the Chargers. Now, this is not, big splash for the Chargers. Look out here. But it's just a small signing, and it reminds me of a radio thing that just popped into my head. So we had a consultant one time, this is many, many moons ago, a guy named Rick Scott. He's just a sports radio veteran, and he would give a bunch of advice, and nothing else matters than this. He told me one time, he's like, Brian, you make a small adjustment here, you make a small tweak there, you make a little improvement over here, and all of a sudden you got a great radio station. And football teams are the same way. It's the same way, where this is not some blockbuster deal. This isn't, holy cow, they just traded up in the draft and got the best tight end as far as a prospect. Whoa, look out. It's not like that. David Njoku took a big step back last season. I still think he's got some gas left in the tank. But last season, you had the rookie, Harold Fannin Jr., and he had a really good season. He was the main guy. He was the tight end that replaced David Njoku. So I don't think that Njoku is broken and can't do anything anymore. All of a sudden, he upgrades from the quarterbacks they had in Cleveland last season. Listen, Dylan Gabriel, Shedeur Sanders, they were rookies. You can't expect prolific numbers from rookies. So, David Njoku had rookie quarterbacks for most of the season. He was essentially replaced by Harold Fannin Jr., the rookie. And so he was phased out, basically. He spent 9 seasons in Cleveland. I can't believe he'd been there that long. I didn't think Njoku was in Cleveland for 9 seasons. I'm like, holy, well, news to me. But he signs a 1-year deal with the Chargers worth up to 8 M's. As Aaron Rodgers would say, I like that he goes with M's. And now he's going to be with Aronde Gadsden, who's a pretty good receiver, right? Aronde Gadsden last season, 49 catches, 664 in yards, 3 touchdowns. Pretty good numbers. So the 1-2 combo, you get David Njoku now, Aronde Gadsden, trying to surround Justin Herbert with more talent. I don't know what they're doing at wide receiver. That's the thing. You got to upgrade this wide receiving core, man. Ladd McConkey is a good receiver. Who else is bringing a lot to the table? Quentin Johnston, Trey Harris, Darius Davis. They drafted Brennan Thompson out of Mississippi State in the 4th round. There's no one there that strikes great fear in you. There's not like a true 1A outside receiver. You know, they don't have that. So, you got to upgrade around Justin Herbert. I know he's a convenient punching bag. It's weird with Herbert. So, Herbert has to win a playoff game. That's the most common criticism of the guy. He has to. It's a legitimate criticism. But people take shots on him like he just sucks. And he doesn't. He does not. He gets both of his starting offensive tackles back. You pick up David Njoku, maybe get a little more 2 tight end sets. He gets Mike McDaniel, the former Dolphins head coach, as an OC. I'm interested in the Chargers here. Very interested. All right, we get to the head coach that sounds more like a defense attorney. That's We Are Fox
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14: 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That man was Jeffrey Epstein, and he had set up a system designed to bring him underage girls. Local police and the federal government would investigate and, by their count, find dozens of victims. Epstein would become one of the world's most infamous predators, a man who could have faced decades in prison but served just 13 months in his own wing of a county jail.
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14: 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Truth and Lies, Jeffrey Epstein.
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0: Two pros and a cup of Joe, Fox Sports Radio. LeVar Arrington, Brady Quinn, Jonas Knox with you here. 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
1: 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Good thing the guys are here to bring you In Case You Missed It.
0: Guys, in case you missed it, we've got a signing in Pittsburgh.
2: A signing or
0: Pittsburgh Steelers have done it. Way to
2: go,
0: Pittsburgh.
2: Not who he's going to think it's going to be. Yep.
0: Chris Boswell, 4-year deal for $7 million a year, ties him with Brandon Aubrey for the highest paid kicker in the league.
2: All right.
0: No Rodgers. But we do have Chris Boswell, who's fantastic, who is back with Pittsburgh. What do you mean?
2: Hey, I've got, 18 more days?
0: Yeah,
2: 17 more days? What is it?
3: It's not looking good for you.
2: What do you mean?
3: It's not looking good for you.
2: Okay.
0: It's going to extend.
2: Keep saying that.
3: It's going to extend. You said June 1st. Once it goes past June 1st, it's all,
2: no,
3: he's out.
2: No, that's not what we said. We said closest to it.
3: Once it goes past June 1st, you're
2: that's
3: out
2: not
3: it.
2: What
0: it's
2: we
0: closest,
2: said.
0: Isn't it?
2: That's closest to it. That's not what we said.
0: That's a good move, all right? I'm
3: you
0: with
3: like
0: you.
3: That? Did you
0: I'm
3: like with that? You. Hey, once June 1st gets here, June 2nd, you're out.
0: Yeah, it's like between me and Jonas. It's like shuffleboard. You can't go too far.
3: Now it's next to the next person. Like, I'm June 20th? Did I say June 20th?
0: Yeah.
3: June 30th?
2: Well, you got two dates, so I'm not sure why that was the case. But
3: well, because I have two birthdays.
0: I mean, I've got no shot.
2: By the way,
4: I'm out.
2: Love how someone on our show got really upset about that.
3: What's
2: birthday
3: that
2: situation?
3: Why?
2: Well, just some information that came up on one of our shows in the past.
3: Oh, really?
0: What do you mean?
2: Well, not that. I'll text. I'll explain.
3: Oh.
0: Oh, okay. That makes sense. Well, listen, we don't have an update on Aaron Rodgers. Maybe he met with the Steelers. Maybe he was in town. Maybe he wasn't. I have no idea.
3: It got quiet, though, didn't it?
0: Yeah.
3: It just got quiet.
0: I mean, just, you know.
3: It can't be good.
0: We were told he was going to sign over the weekend. I mean, that's what we were told. But, you know, apparently that is not the case. And we are still.
3: I'm telling you. The conversation.
2: Watch him sign later on today. And Jonas has to eat these words tomorrow.
0: I'm just tired of it.
2: That's what makes our show great.
3: So early, huh?
2: No, because you'll just sit there and look back at him, and then you'll watch him have to retrace back over something he said yesterday that was dead wrong.
0: That's fine. I'll navigate those waters. Do it all the time.
2: Yeah, you
0: guys, in case you missed this, Lane Kiffin.
2: Yep.
0: Did an interview.
3: That's a good name.
0: With Vanity Fair.
2: Oh.
0: And he was just talking about, you know, the differences between Baton Rouge, you know, like recruiting at Ole Miss, recruiting it at LSU. And he had the following quote. They would say, "Hey, coach, we really like you, but my grandparents aren't going to let me move to Oxford, Mississippi." That doesn't come up when you say Baton Rouge. Parents were sitting here this weekend saying the campus diversity feels so great. It feels like there's no segregation, and we want that for our kid because that's the real world. Real world. According to the article, Kiffin later clarified his remark a day later and said, "I hope my comment comes across respectful to Ole Miss. There are some things that I'm saying that are factual. They're not shots." So that according to Lane Kiffin in his discussions with, and I just wonder, you know, never really heard this sort of angle from him. It just feels like the more that we start stoking the fire here, when he does return back there, much like everywhere else he leaves, other than maybe FAU, it seems like he's going to get booed and going to get heckled. And he doesn't seem to leave places nice and neat. There's always some sort of drama after you.
3: I feel like that's how it should be.
0: Really?
3: Yeah. Blow it up.
0: Okay, if Matt Campbell ever goes back to Iowa State, he will get a standing ovation.
2: Without a doubt.
3: Good dude. Some people just ain't built like that.
0: So late.
2: Can I ask this question? I mean, even the run that Ole Miss went on, like obviously Lane was a part of it last season, but then he wasn't. and they still kept winning. It's like, if you kind of look at his track record, what? He's a good play caller and a good recruiter because he finds people with money to pay for guys. Like, outside of that, I don't know. I'll be curious to see how it goes in LSU.
3: He's
2: going to
3: take credit for their success, and that's his flex. Like, I could care less what y'all think about me here. I'm going to hit it. And
2: He built up the program. My whole point, though, is like, when you look at other coaches who have been up for certain jobs, like, you could make the case with what Kalen DeBoer did during his time. He had a better track record, a better history of success than Lane Kiffin has.
3: I don't think
2: people forget he took Washington to a national championship game.
3: I don't think Lane Kiffin cares. That's why he'd be blowing up the
2: No, he
3: the
2: doesn't
3: bridge.
2: Care. I'm he just saying, care. Like, the hype around it's kind of always interesting to me.
3: He don't care.
0: Yeah, apparently not.
3: Either way, he don't even care. I'm Lane Kiffin, bitch.
0: I mean, it's diversity, not money. Money had nothing to do with it.
3: Come here. Yeah. Come to LSU. Yeah, forget about this. We are Come to LSU.
0: Hey, it's Sean.
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19: When you talk to him, he's engaging. 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He's charming.
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19: But he has this dark side. that he likes to keep separate and hidden from everybody else.
16: This is a story about 33 patients who put their trust in a prominent surgeon in Dallas.
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21: Christopher Daniel Dunch.
16: And wish they hadn't.
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7: I-35 northbound, heavy from Indian Hills to I-40, about a 10-minute delay. Southwest side, I-44 northbound from I-240 to Northwest 39th Expressway. Almost a 10-minute delay through that stretch. I'm Dan Miles with your OKC traffic.
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15: 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Next week on Netflix, Tuesday, the debut of the stand-up special Wanda Sykes' Legacy. Next Wednesday on Netflix, the premiere of the music documentary Kylie on the life and career of Kylie Minogue. Next Thursday, the start of the Netflix sci-fi dramedy The Burrows, starring Alfred Molina, Alfre Woodard, Bill Pullman, Gina Davis, and more. Next Friday on Netflix, the start of the adult animation series Mating Season from the makers of Big Mouth and the comedy film Ladies First, starring Sacha Baron Cohen and Rosamund Pike. Next Sunday, season 2 of the Netflix comedy Bad Thoughts, starring Tom Segura, and live at 2:50 p.m. Eastern, the F1 Canadian Grand Prix. Next Monday on Acorn TV, the debut of the mystery comedy You're Killing Me, starring Brooke Shields. Next Tuesday on Hulu, the documentary film The Nightmare Upstairs, What Happened to Ty and Bryn. Next Thursday on Paramount Plus, the 4th season premiere of SkyMed. 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Next Wednesday on Amazon Prime Video, the debut of the one-off film Tom Clancy's Jack Ryan Ghost War, starring John Krasinski. Next Thursday on Amazon Prime Video, the documentary film Kyle Larson versus the Devil. And next Friday over on Peacock, the streaming release of Kill Bill, The Whole Bloody Affair.
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9: Southwest side I-44 northbound just after Southwest 29th working an accident. Traffic is stacked up from Airport Road over a 5-minute delay. I'm Dan Miles with your OKC traffic.
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22: The different color noises, white noise, brown noise, pink noise. Brown noise is deeper, has lower frequencies, it's got more bass, minimalizes that higher frequency. Mm-hmm. And I didn't really know this, but apparently you can liken some of these to sounds in nature. And apparently brown noise is more akin to like a river rapid or a heavy rainfall or thunder.
23: Because there's also white noise and pink noise, you think brown noise is just named after the color brown. Wrong. There was a scientist named Robert Brown from Scotland.
22: White noise is used, aside from just sleeping, a lot of times with like noise-canceling headphones and stuff, masking other sounds.
23: Pink noise is a little different. It's kind of like the compromise between white noise and brown noise.
22: As far as which one is best for sleep, there have been some very middling studies over the years, but at Oxford in 2017, they said that they fell asleep 40% faster listening to white noise, but their overall sleep was about the same.
23: Okay.
22: There was a study in 2017 from Northwestern of 13 older adults, and they said pink noise provided deeper...
0: 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Let me see. A couple of phone calls here. There's an article in Vanity Fair magazine, profile of Lane Kiffin, and there's a quote that's making the rounds. Has to do with why he left, one of the reasons why he left Ole Miss. And we'll have more on that story coming up. I want to read the article, or at least get the context of what he's saying about what role racism played in him leaving Ole Miss, what he was told by the parents of recruits, that this is one of the reasons why he left Ole Miss when he found this out. Let's see. Ryan in Illinois. Hi, Ryan. What's on your mind today?
1: Hey, Dan, I got two quick things for you. One, I'm getting married here in July, actually in Cincinnati at the monastery, if you're familiar with that venue.
0: Mm-hmm.
1: But wanted to get some tips and advice in the last 2 months of wedding planning. Also, and maybe more importantly, I got my bachelor party coming up. I'm flying out tonight to go to Fort Lauderdale. So any tips and tricks of the trade that you and the boys might have as we're making our last second plans, would appreciate that.
0: Well... my philosophy was always, what would my dad think if he was here? If I was at a bachelor party, what would my dad think? I think sometimes it's good to have a conscience there, because there'll be people who look at it like they're on spring break, and there are ramifications of those things, that what goes on at a bachelor party doesn't always stay at a bachelor party. Yes, Dylan?
2: What are your thoughts on the dad attending? I know that's a thing sometimes.
0: I think the first half of the evening, like if my dad was alive, I would have had him go to my bachelor party. It was pretty lame.
2: But everyone, no one else, even if your dad's like the coolest dad, no one like...
0: with the dinner and drinks, and then, you know, my dad would leave.
2: But you're going to like fly him to like, you know, Daytona Beach and then Dad, you can come to dinner, you got to go though.
0: We didn't do destination bachelor parties.
2: You did in Ohio?
0: Yes, we don't need to go anywhere. These destination weddings, bachelor parties, nonsense.
2: But does destination constitute leaving the country? Because for weddings, I feel like it does, right?
0: No. My daughter's got a destination wedding. Like, I don't want to get on a flight and go someplace to cry. Why can't I just cry in my own backyard?
2: You can do that, too.
0: She's not getting married at my house.
2: But you can cry in your backyard.
0: I know. It would be really, really weird if I'm outside crying in my backyard.
2: The neighbors keep hearing noises.
0: Trip in Vegas. Hi, Trip. What's on your mind?
3: Hey, good morning, Dan. Always good to speak with y'all. I wanted to add a few things. One, I wanted to call in today on my birthday and give you an early birthday wish, because I'll be traveling on Friday, so I won't be able to speak with y'all. And then I had a few things about... the Toddcast you'll like, and Todd and Dylan will like. It is entertaining. I tell you what, Dylan does a great job listening to it. It seems like he does the best he can to keep Fritzy on topic. It's kind of like herding a group of feral cats. And then with Fritzy doing 44 minutes while only taking 3 breaths, that was very impressive. So it's a listen everybody should do.
0: Yeah. When's the next Toddcast? Is that Wednesday or Thursday of this week?
2: I believe we'll do tomorrow. We got the Gambling Pod Thursday, so Todd's been... promoted to Wednesday.
0: All right. Available at danpatrick.com. It is entertaining. I will say that. Patrick in South Carolina. Hi, Patrick. What's on your mind?
24: Hey, how you doing?
0: Good.
24: Good. Happy early birthday. Funny story. My eldest sister finally got married. And, of course, you know, the boyfriends that she brought up, she was very prim and proper, and then she marries a guy that works on cars and does did a semi NASCAR or whatever. But we're sitting there in the sanctuary, and the preacher goes, "Who takes this woman to be his lawfully wedded wife?" Of course, she says, "I do." And I'm thinking and saying silently to myself, "Sucker." Then behind me at the same time, I hear my brother go, "Sucker," loud enough to reverberate through the whole church. And all it was just nothing but laughter. And after the wedding, Todd was like, "You know, that was the best thing that could have happened."
0: Okay. I think I followed that.
2: Was that a cat in the background?
0: I don't know what was going on.
2: Something's happening to that cat, if
0: yes,
2: that's the case.
0: Yes, Paul.
4: He's saying the wedding was really tense. And in a tense moment, someone made a joke from the crowd and broke the tension.
0: Mm.
4: That's a risk, though.
0: Yeah. Yeah. Maybe somebody will do that when I'm giving my speech. Maybe if I knew somebody funny who could be there to...
5: I'll take that role. I'll give it a shot.
0: Lane Kiffin story. There's a quote certainly making headlines. We'll talk about that coming up. Reggie Miller will stop by as well. Final hour right after this. Are you one of the...
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34: Just before midnight on Saturday, February 19th, 2005, Danielle Imbo and her friend Richard Patron left a crowded Philadelphia bar. 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
34: Those same questions frustrated law enforcement. The FBI called it murder for hire.
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38: 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One of them was the target. The other one was wrong place, wrong time.
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34: What happened to Danielle and Richard?
1: I think that whatever happened to my dad and Danielle was planned and orchestrated and thought out.
34: 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In this series, I dig into my own investigation to find answers for the families and get justice for Richard and Danielle.
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1: It was too easy, right?
2: Yeah. Orioles, guys, Highlanders, man. And then
1: have
2: Yankees.
1: Fun, man.
2: Thank you so much. Yankees are great, but you got older than that. You got the Horace Wagners and the Ty Cobbs and all that.
3: Rob, you did a great job, man. Thank you. And thank you, Ian, for hanging out with us. Thank you, buddy. We're Covino and Rich, and let's go back to the champion with his first victory. Why don't you brag about it, Profet?
2: I'm not going to brag about it. I'm just going to do that thing where I sling the belt over my shoulder.
3: Yeah.
2: Just kind of carry it around while I just kind of act normal. Like, there's no belt on my shoulder.
0: What are you talking about?
2: I'm just here sitting here, you know. Big news of the day. The NFL schedule reveal continues to march on. The Bengals and Falcons will play in Madrid at Bernabeu Stadium November 8th, week 9 of the NFL schedule. The Chiefs and Broncos will start in week 1 of Monday Night Football. Meanwhile, in Major League Baseball, it is the first head-to-head meeting between the Players Union and representatives of Major League Baseball to begin the collective bargaining talks ahead of the CBA's expiration on December 1st. If there's no agreement by the time the deal lapses way out in December, MLB is expected to lock out the players and force a work stoppage. Of course, plenty of items on that list, including, of course, owners gunning hard for a salary cap. The players expected to push back very hard against that. Sad news of the day. Grizzlies forward Brandon Clark has passed away at the age of 29. NBC4 reports LA Fire Department responded to a 911 call of a medical emergency on Monday. He was found dead in his San Fernando home. His agency announced the news on Tuesday. The Buffalo Bills are signing former Lions tight end Shane Zylstra to a one-year contract. Another death to report, Super Bowl champion and All-Pro tight end Charles Young passed away at the age of 81. Tee times were announced for the first rounds of the PGA Championship coming up here this weekend. Rory McIlroy was going to start at tee number 10 at 8:40 a.m. Eastern time on Thursday with a first-round group with Jordan Spieth and Jon Rahm. Scottie Scheffler and Justin Rose together in a group starting at 2:05 p.m. Eastern time. Guys, it's been fun. I'm going to take this belt and I'm just going to hit the old trail here.
3: I'm appealing this right now.
2: Oh, well, you have to take it up with Dan, not me.
3: I will.
2: Knock one of Dan's wins off instead of me.
4: Great job. Covino Crane 19 on YouTube says, LOL, to be fair, after review, Covino said Orioles, then instantly said, no, it can't be because of the Yankees.
0: Yeah, you disqualified yourself.
2: You did back out. You rushed. Yeah.
4: And that's what threw Ian off.
3: I'm like, well, if the Yankees weren't, how the heck are the Orioles on it?
0: Yeah, no, you sort of then.
2: Is that your Yankee fandom biting you a bit? A little bit of pride that the Orioles cannot be older than your beloved club.
3: All right, well, I'll take the loss. All right, so we're Covino and Rich. Congrats to Profet.
0: I have a question for you. He was given the starting tease for the golf tournament coming up. What is it again? The PGA Championship.
2: Don't ask me to pronounce the name of the golf club. I think it's Aronimink. Yeah, Aronimink Golf Club.
0: I have a question. If you go mini golfing, do you ever do that thing where you start at another hole if there's a long line? Are you like, no, I'll wait behind people on hole one?
3: It depends, man. It just depends. Like, it depends on how serious I'm taking this thing.
0: There's nothing worse than standing behind people waiting for them to mini golf.
3: Yeah, no, I know.
0: It's like, God, that's usually the worst people in front of you, too. Like, have you ever golfed in your life?
3: I'll tell you what, though. I'm a master of the lighthouse, the windmill. The windmill.
0: You're the best at it.
3: Yeah,
0: all right, we got more Covino and Rich and a deep thought from Covino.
3: I don't know if I want to take credit for this deep thought. It's a story today.
0: Yeah, okay, we'll get
3: Thanks
0: to that.
3: Thanks for giving me the credit, though.
0: No, but you get up to hear this.
3: David Letterman says there's a show that he can't miss, and we're going to let you know what that is, but I want you to start thinking about, you know, shows that you just can't miss, like appointment watching in today's world.
0: Is there anything?
3: That's sort of interesting because, yeah, you could watch anything at any time. And is anything really that good that you need to watch every episode? We're going to talk about it next right here on Covino and Rich, Fox Sports Radio.
0: All right. 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
16: John Polk was my nemesis. 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
23: This season on Blood Trails, we're following the trail of seven cases that start in the field and end in the shadows, where missing persons reports, half-buried evidence, and whispered suspicions blur the line between hunting story and homicide.
4: I just instantly started freaking out, yelling to the world, what's going on? I yelled, help. I mean, I'm out in the middle of nowhere. I had no idea what was going on.
23: From the frozen woods of Maine to the mountains of Montana, from an archery opener gone wrong in Wisconsin to a father's last walk through the Minnesota deer woods, each story begins with a hunter stepping into the wild, but not all of them come back.
2: 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What do you say? He's not here with us. You know, it was hot.
23: I'm Jordan Sillars. Join me as we track the truth through tangled cover and cold case files, where every trail tells a story, and every story leaves its own trail of blood. Blood Trails.
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0: the best producer in all the land, Iowa Sam. It's always great to see Iowa Sam.
1: Oh, good vibes.
0: But he's always tired because he's dealing with Stugatz all day. I want fresh, vibrant, ready to go Iowa Sam.
2: Stugatz wear you down.
0: Yeah, I want Iowa Sam all to
2: myself. I haven't dealt with Stugatz at all this week.
0: Who wears you down more?
2: Stugatz or Gottlieb back in the day?
0: Oh, Gottlieb.
2: Stu Gottlieb.
0: Yes, Stu Gottlieb. And Perfett, the grand champion of the day. Hey, I do want to clarify my confusion on that game. Not for justification, just for clarification.
2: It was very confusing.
0: When I was talking about the Orioles and the Yankees, here's a little fun fact. As the Yankees take on the Orioles, and they're leading 1-0 with a home run from Goldie, the New York Yankees were originally the Baltimore Orioles, founded in 1901 as a charter American League team. Then the franchise moved to New York in 1903, becoming the Highlanders, before officially being renamed the Yankees in 1913. So when I said the Orioles, I'm like, yeah, but they can't because it was the Yankees. Boom.
2: But it is technically.
0: Yeah, so I was sort of confused on how that would play out in the game. But either way, I take the L, and that's fine. Props to Perfett. But I just wanted to give you that little fun fact. The Yankees were the Orioles.
2: There's two modern-day examples of what you described. And in the early days of baseball, a team would leave a city, and then the team might obtain a team and call it the OG. Like, remember when the Browns left Cleveland to go to Baltimore, and then the Cleveland Browns became a franchise a couple years later, but it was a whole new team?
0: Mm-hmm.
2: That was common in the early 1900s in baseball, which is why that was a tricky question.
0: Yeah, it was a little tricky, but you know, it was a great question.
2: It's
0: a
2: like
0: fun
2: how
0: game.
2: It's like how the Hornets became the Hornets again.
0: You know what?
3: Yeah, that's why I was asking.
2: Yeah,
3: when the expansion team goes to Seattle, will they get their old numbers back from the Thunder?
0: Yeah. It's confusing. Hey,
2: well, that was that battle with Houston, right? Because the Houston Oilers moved to Nashville to become the Tennessee Titans. But now that Houston's a team again as the Texans, should they get the heritage of the Oilers?
0: Well, thanks for playing along, guys. We usually play Last One Standing on Mondays, but we did a special edition today because we did Big Poppy trivia yesterday. If you missed it, catch it on the podcast and, of course, streaming live. You could watch Big Poppy in studio yesterday at Covino and Rich FSR on YouTube, live chat and play along at Covino and Rich FSR. So we told you that David Letterman said that there was a must-see TV show. And we're going to tell you what that is.
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0: Now, tomorrow, midweek major.
2: Wow.
0: Sam's going to hook you up with that.
2: That's right.
0: Plus, Mike, who runs this take, so join us mañana.
3: Who?
0: Mike, who runs this take.
2: See who hit home run, by the way? Schwarber. Now he's ahead of Judge by one home run.
0: Nice.
2: Ooh, 17 for Schwarby.
0: Well, David Letterman was interviewed recently, and he says that, pardon the interruption, good old PTI, your
3: classic
0: boy, Kornheiser and Wilbon, is the only show that David Letterman can't miss. Interesting, right?
2: I mean, he's an old retired guy. That's
0: an
2: perfect
0: old retired guy.
2: Perfect middle of the day, like half hour TV show for Letterman.
0: You know, Rich and I worked at ESPN, and we knew firsthand that was the big money maker for ESPN. That's why he's been around so long.
2: It does well.
0: That's where Cadillac
3: parked their money.
0: Yeah, seriously, it was their cash cow of the
2: daytime
0: enterprise,
2: shows, yeah.
0: ESPN. So it makes sense. It's a fun show. What's that show for you? We don't even have to really dive into it, but it's something to think about later on. Is there a show like nowadays that I just can't miss?
2: I mean, podcasts you can listen to anytime. Everything's streaming. I feel like if you're behind a few weeks on a show, you're like, yeah, no biggie. So I don't know if that world exists anymore. I think we're looking at the last of those, right?
0: No, that's why it's an interesting question. So you could think about that and, put that in your pipe and smoke it, as they say.
3: Oh, I know. Overpromised.
2: Yeah, our bonus pod, exactly.
0: Right here.
3: You guys owe me $5.
2: Enjoy game 5 tonight. Until then, arrivederci, baby.
0: See you in the overpromised land. Yeah, buddy. We are Fox
5: Sports. Hey, weekend warriors. 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
15: When 60 Minutes premiered in September 1968, there was nothing like it.
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15: I'm Seth Doan of CBS News, and I'm excited to introduce a new podcast from 60 Minutes called A Second Look. The team at 60 Minutes has spent the last year digging through thousands of tapes, transcripts, and reels of film, and you're about to hear some of the sound that was never broadcast, like 21-year-old Taylor Swift imagining her future success.
17: Sometimes I get really overwhelmed when I think about, like, 10 years from now I'll be 30. What's the sound then? What are the choices I've made at that point? Oh my God, what does my life look like?
15: Then there are the people you may not recognize by name, but who witnessed some of the most important events in modern history. Along the way, I'll speak with some of the legendary correspondents who reported the stories, as well as those whose lives were altered after sitting down with 60. Together, we'll hear how much our world has changed.

0: Rob Parker, Kelvin Washington, big shout out to you from Salam. Just joined us. Appreciate that as always. Rob G, you'll get that up on the pod. Coming up next hour, of course, is Trash Talking Tuesday. We got Kobe Price, Lakers reporter for the California Post. We'll chop it up there as well.
1: He'll have plenty of time now to go on vacation.
0: I'm happy
1: for him.
0: You're ridiculous. You brand muffin, you never change. Never change.
1: I'm never going to, as long as I'm doing this, I will never change. Once I retire, I'll be the nicest uncle you ever want to meet.
0: Well, you are. Yeah, that's why I tell people all the time. Rob, don't let all that fool you. Rob is a little teddy bear all the time. All right, let's get to it.
1: Don't be doing that. Don't do that.
0: Oh, yeah, my bad. No, he's not. He's gangster.
1: I'm a jerk.
2: I'm a woman.
0: All right, that's Rob G. Let's get to it. Shekel City.
3: Welcome to Shekel City.
2: Uh-huh.
3: The home base for Rob Parker's daily picks against the spread.
0: How'd you do?
1: All right, 1-2. That makes me 131-102. Oh, Alex. 131-102. And now here we go for tonight.
0: All right, what you got? Okay.
1: I got the Spurs minus 10.5. I mean, the spread is 10.5.
2: Everyone knows it's Wimby. Rob, am I missing
0: something? Is Ant out? 10.5?
1: 10.5, that's the spread.
0: Oh, they saying Wimby is about to go Super Saiyan.
2: Everyone knows it's Wimby.
0: Okay. All right, Elijah or Sagar, everyone, which one of y'all made the Wimby thing? Wimby. Did you see the new one, Rob? You saw the new Wimby?
1: Let me see it.
0: Do that again, please. Somebody hit me with the everybody knows it's Wimby.
2: Everyone knows it's Wimby.
0: Look at that. Okay, that's great.
1: Very nice.
0: That's
1: very
0: great.
1: Very nicely done. All right, so I got the Spurs minus 10.5 taking on the T-Wolves in San Antonio. I got the Dodgers minus 1.5 runs. They host the Giants. They lost yesterday to the Giants. The Dodgers are
0: scuffling.
1: They are on the struggle bus. Mookie Betts came back yesterday. Didn't mean anything. And I also have the St. Louis Cardinals plus 1.5 runs. They're in Sacramento taking on the A's. So, again, best bet, Spurs minus 10.5. I'm taking the Dodgers minus 1.5 runs, and I'm taking the Cardinals plus 1.5 runs against the A's. And remember,
0: what's that?
1: I'm not telling you who to bet on.
2: Uh-huh.
1: I'm telling you who I bet on.
2: Did I do that?
0: All right, there you have it. That was, of course, Shekel City. Let's now get to your tire wreck play of the day.
4: Schroeder ahead to Mitchell. Mitchell against Cunningham. Mitchell with 5:20 to go. Steps right, three ball up and good. Oh, that was sweet from Donovan Mitchell, and he's got 38.
0: Yeah, Donovan Mitchell went crazy. He went absolutely crazy in the business. Kaz Radio there on the call. That is.
1: I tried to warn you in the first half. You didn't hear me.
0: Well, I thought he was going to be human and get maybe 24. Then I might think he was going to put up 40 almost in the second half. My gosh, Pistons. At that point, you're in Detroit. At that point, I thought they maybe Rick Mahorn might just jump out there and give him a little hip check or something. 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It is the way tire buying should be. Rob, speaking of the Pistons, it's that time. JB Bickerstaff, Coach of the Year, has been great for the Pistons. I think there's a loyalty factor with Jalen Duren, who started, who averaged 20 and 11 for them throughout the year. It's that time. It is the time for him to start playing Paul Reed, because at this point, what you're getting out of him in limited minutes, last game he scored 15 points in 14 minutes. Game before that, 11 points in 10 minutes. You're getting production out of him, and guess what he had? 4 rebounds last night, 15-4. You know what Jalen Duren did in 27 minutes, Rob? Your big, strong, brute center. 2 rebounds, Rob. Two. two more rebounds than you.
1: So this is the guy. So you don't want him to. You're gonna bench him or whatever. Like reduce his minutes, bench
0: absolutely.
1: Him, whatever you want to do.
0: Absolutely.
1: And you're gonna give him $200 million when the season's
0: over. Remember you asked me this a week or two ago. I told
1: you.
0: Okay,
1: I'm just saying, but that's what's on the table.
0: And he is hurting himself game by game. There's no way you're arguably the buffest dude in the league, the strongest dude, and you're giving me two rebounds. And four the game before that. He's discombobulated, he's lost, they're getting in his head, and obviously he's gonna play some minutes, but you have to reduce those minutes absolutely and give them to Paul Reed. It's time for you got to win a game at home. It's time to do it. We are
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19: Chicago, 1989.
20: White victim, female, pretty, wealthy.
19: A white woman's murder shocks the city. A black man from the projects comes forward with information about the case.
21: He says the police are his friends.
19: But out of nowhere, he goes from star witness to prime suspect.
21: And then that's it. They turn on him.
19: The system is hungry for a conviction, Lee Harris is sentenced to 90 years.
3: I get 90 years for killing somebody I have never seen.
19: Behind bars, Lee finds an unlikely ally in his cellie, Robert. The pair are like chalk and cheese. There's no way their paths would ever cross on the outside. But as a fellow inmate, Robert sees through the lies and vows to do the unthinkable. Clear Lee's name.
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19: 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Listen to the Crying Wolf Podcast on the iHeartRadio app or wherever you get your podcasts.